0: Welcome to Awakening with Brahma Kumaris. We're talking about soul connections. Let's first welcome Sister Shivani. Om Shanti.
1: Om Shanti.
0: Sister, in the last episode, we were talking about strengthening our mind, taking care of ourselves, and we had done also a meditation about that. And I promised you I'll tell you a small little story about my personal experience, but that can be a little later. We had also talked about that lady who went for the cricket match and also left the country for the sake of her husband. And we've been always blaming others or telling that I am sacrificing for the other people, and still I am not able to, still they're not happy, and also that I'm not able to be so happy, make others happy. So I am weak, I'm incapable, so I lose my strength, my self-esteem, then I go into depression, and I become that negative person again and further create more of this. And also, I want to know, how do I take care of myself?
1: When we talk about myself, I'm talking about that inner being, the energy which expresses itself out in every relationship, in every interaction. So that inner being, the main role of that inner being is thinking.
0: Thinking.
1: Thinking is something that we never stop.
0: Mm-hmm.
1: Even when we are asleep, we're thinking. The speed might slow down, but it never becomes zero. So we are thinking. And every thought I create is energy. And energy radiates out. And that's where the relationship got created.
0: Sorry to interrupt. When we are sleeping, when we think, even that thought radiates energy?
1: Of course.
0: Don't tell me.
1: Why?
0: So whatever I think, even while I'm asleep, that is also transferring?
1: See, everything that I think, it's creating my aura, no? It's my package of energy, it's my vibration. So how does it matter whether I'm doing it while I'm awake or while I'm sleeping? It's still creating my energy field.
0: So thinking is that important, that
1: thinking
0: strong?
1: Is that important, but then I don't need to take so much care about what I think while I'm sleeping.
0: Mm-hmm.
1: Because what I think while I'm sleeping is going to be obviously similar to what I think while I'm awake. Yeah.
0: Yes.
1: So in the night, it's basically whatever I created during the day, it's just a replay of that actually, more or less.
0: Mm-hmm.
1: But important is that it's happening during the day also, and then it's happening during the night also, and throughout the 24 hours, it's energy, energy, energy out into the environment and out to the other person. So how important that is.
0: Mm-hmm.
1: So, and that is the foundation of my relationships. And so we cannot live under this illusion that it's okay that I'm doing right and speaking right. Doesn't matter who's looking at my thinking. Because thinking is much, much more in numbers, in quantity, because I'm thinking the whole day. I'm not talking to you the whole day. I'm not doing action the whole day. But my thinking is the whole day and the whole night. So it's much more in number,
0: mm-hmm.
1: the energy waves. And it's much more powerful than my sound energy. And so I have to now come back to the core, because we've reached that stage in relationships where just doing the patchwork from outside is not going to work.
0: No makeup.
1: Yeah, it's all just seems to collapse now. So we will have to hit it at the foundation. We have to strengthen the foundation.
0: And what is that?
1: That's my thoughts.
0: And how do you do that?
1: That's why we need to learn how we think. See, if you notice during the whole day, if we just slightly become aware of our thinking, there is a habitual pattern that has got created. You know, over a period of time, a set way of thinking has become a habit. And now I don't even consciously do it. It just seems to work in the same direction.
0: Mm.
1: And if there are times we feel that I don't want to think like this.
0: Mm.
1: And yet I'm not

0: able to change it. That means my consciousness has really become weak.
1: Oh, I don't want to think like this.
0: I don't want to think like
1: this. Yet the
0: thought, the thought just, you know, it's like a player which is just playing. I want to stop it, but yet I'm not able to do it. I want to change it, and yet it seems to not happen.
1: But isn't that awareness by saying that I want to change it?
0: Yeah, so that'll be the first step, but it's a sign. You know, to see whether I have a healthy mind or I need some work to be done. Because otherwise, first step of awareness is, do I need to do something? So for that, I would need to know. It's like, you know, if I decide to pick up something very heavy, and then when I'm about to pick it up, I realize that
1: I can't do it.
0: Yeah. So at least that's my first stage of awareness, that I'm physically weak. Then I decide whether I want to do something about it, or whether I'm okay with it. I can live with this amount of physical strength. I think it's okay. I don't need to lift very heavy things in my lifetime. I'll be able to manage with this body. Or am I ready to go to the gym or take a good diet and build up my system? Similarly, if I start looking at my mind, am I creating too many thoughts in the day? That's first checking. You know, there are a lot of people who just can't slow down their thinking. Just look at people while driving today. You probably see them talking to themselves.
1: Oh, yes.
0: Have you ever seen people talking to themselves?
1: I've seen people walking on the street and talking to themselves.
0: People talking in their sleep?
1: Yes. I've seen even children speak to them. Yeah.
0: So now this is because it's too fast. It's too
1: fast. And why is it too fast, sister?
0: Because I've just never stopped and slowed it down. There's so much to think, and I've never checked it, and I've never worked on the quality of it, and so it's too fast. It's like if you put your car in the fifth gear, and then you've pressed the accelerator, and then you've pressed it, and you've pressed it, and then after some time you're going to say, why is the car so fast? Because my foot is on the accelerator. And if I want to slow down gradually, I have to do something. But if I'm going to go the same way of driving without moving my foot from the accelerator, without pressing the brake, without changing the gear, car's going to go only at that speed.
1: Mm-hmm.
0: Same thing has happened here. And it's been going on at that speed for a long time. So one, try and ask yourself and try and check, am I thinking too much? Second, is my quality of thinking more towards the negative? And third, whenever I want to change my thought, am I able to do it like this? That is checking whether my mind is in my control.
1: Am I able to change my thought immediately? And am I able to understand, or am I aware enough to see what
0: the speed of my thinking?
1: Speed of my thinking.
0: Is it too much? You'll be able to see it if you feel heavy here. You feel heavy. It's too much happening.
1: Lots of people think that thinking is not in their control. It just happens.
0: That's weak consciousness, not aware at all. It's like sitting in the car. Your foot is on the accelerator. The brake is there. But you think the car is moving on its own?
1: Yeah, but people think that it is only go sit and do meditation and go on and put effort not to think, or repeat a mantra. Again they think, and they get so fed up. They're in trouble, and again
0: it's
1: furthermore.
0: Not about not to think.
1: What to think.
0: And most important, slow down the thinking.
1: How can you slow down the thinking?
0: By changing the quality.
1: And how do you change
0: the
1: quality?
0: Let's say, for example, if I create one right thought just now, this is a beautiful place. Everything's so perfect here. Everything is calm.
1: But it's so dirty.
0: This thought would have been very slow. But now, if I change this to what you're saying, but this should have been here, this should have been here, this is not, they haven't taken care of this, this. The minute the quality changes towards negative, speed is very fast. And then there is no stopping. And then it's so fast that after some time I think, I'm not doing it. It's happening on its own.
1: It's out of your control too.
0: It's out of my control. So we need to check some typical patterns of our thinking and start gradually working on it. Because otherwise, if we don't do that, over a period of time, our thought patterns shape our quality of life. shape our quality of relationship. But if we are not aware of our thought patterns, then our thought patterns dominate our consciousness, and unaware, I seem to be creating my life, my destiny, and my relationships. And so, then I'm saying it's happening on its own. I'm not doing anything.
1: So first of all, we have to understand that how important is a thought.
0: Yeah.
1: Unless and until we really, shake ourselves up, not the other person, and say, look, if you think like this, you're going to be like this. And if you be like this, you're going to
0: do this,
1: suffer this,
0: yeah,
1: or be happy,
0: yes,
1: whatever.
0: Yes.
1: So if you keep on thinking what you've been thinking, you'll keep on getting what you've been getting.
0: Absolutely.
1: So to change something new, you've got to go down basic to your thoughts.
0: To your thoughts.
1: And to your thoughts first, the easiest is to replace it with a positive thought.
0: Yeah. Just let's
1: look at it. If I meet you, for example, I'll find something good about you. Instead of saying, whatever is it, why is he wearing this? Why? Not being so judgmental. So we can start from ABC.
0: Yeah, but certain things, even now, before seeing what I'm thinking about other people, let me just see sometimes what I'm thinking just inside, even about myself.
1: Isn't it the same? A critical person must be criticizing himself and others.
0: So, but first it starts with criticizing himself. My thinking, if it has become critical, you know, a lot of people today have critical thinking. But secondary is them criticizing other people. But primary is first they criticizing themselves, very, very critical about themselves. Now, how did this critical thinking get created? Somewhere, sometime in their childhood.
1: The parents, teachers,
0: relatives,
1: friends,
0: siblings. They were critical. So once they were critical, this image got created here. And now I'm living with this image. And so I keep criticizing myself. Now this energy of criticism that I keep on creating for myself, it becomes my way of thinking. And if it's my way of thinking for myself, then when I come into the field of relationships, it's going to be my way of thinking with other people.
1: But we were discussing about not to be playing the blame game. This happened because of that. But here you yourself are telling, but this person has become self-critical because of his parents, friends, relatives, siblings.
0: As a child,
1: teachers.
0: Whatever information a child gets, let's say a child is slow in his work. So everyone, instead of taking him towards the right way of working, sometimes the parents will keep saying, you're very slow.
1: Sometimes, all the time.
0: They'll add
1: more masala and say,
0: yeah,
1: extremely slow. Look
0: extremely
1: at the person,
0: slow.
1: Look at your friends, look at the other person, look at your age.
0: Right.
1: I don't know.
0: Right. You'll never be able to finish it.
1: Just plus that. And yeah. I curse them too.
0: I don't know what you'll do in future.
1: You're not capable of life? To live in this kind of
0: at this
1: world.
0: Rate, you'll never be able to achieve anything.
1: Unsuccessful, I'm sure. I'll give you in writing.
0: Right.
1: That's all people
0: now
1: say.
0: Now, this
1: so.
0: Is information coming to a child when he's in the stage of creating an image of himself. We create an image of ourselves, but because we don't know ourselves well enough, we create the image based on the information that we get from people around us,
1: friends, yeah,
0: and especially people whom we trust, parents, teachers. So we say, obviously they speak the truth. My mind tells me, obviously they tell me the truth. And so I create my image based on what my parents taught me. But what happens is that image stays with me, and then I create my thoughts out of that image. And every time I create that thought, I'm reaffirming that same image. And it just goes on and on and on. Now, let me start taking out a few moments of silence, stopping.
1: Few moments of silence,
0: yeah,
1: means
0: just to
1: go
0: check.
1: To a place
0: no.
1: Where it's silent.
0: Just sit where you're sitting.
1: Okay, then.
0: Just sit and be with yourself. Like to build a relationship with someone, we need to be with them.
1: So you're talking about yourself.
0: Being with myself.
1: Building a relationship with
0: my myself.
1: Self.
0: So let me see what are the critical thoughts that I have about myself. I need to be aware. To change it, I will need to first be aware of it. Let's say, nobody loves me. This could be one critical thought. I'm no good at what I do. I can't achieve even if I try and put in my best. Let me be aware of these thoughts first, even if it means writing it down. But I will be able to do it only when I start looking at it. And the minute I start writing it down or becoming aware of it, now changing it, very simple.
1: Changing it is very simple?
0: Changing it is very simple.
1: How?
0: I just need to be aware of what the thought is. Unless I know myself, I can't move towards changing that thought.
1: If I have a habit of getting angry or speaking out of turn or speaking too much or exaggerating, you think people don't know about it?
0: People know about it.
1: Very difficult to change?
0: Important first is for me to know about it.
1: In spite.
0: And to accept.
1: In spite.
0: In spite of what? Then to change
1: it? Accepting, yes.
0: That's okay, we'll do this. That's what this whole program is about. That's what
1: I'm not making people, the viewers, weak.
0: No.
1: But I'm just informing you that I found it difficult.
0: But once we start doing it, we can change it. There is no habit of ours, no sanskar of ours, no thought of ours which we can't change.
1: No addiction.
0: Which
1: no
0: we can't give up.
1: No sanskar. Is it possible?
0: Yes.
1: I see the oldest people around, intelligent people or the spiritual people or spiritual masters or pujaris or maybe the gurus, I still find their old sanskaras so much in them.
0: They're still working on themselves.
1: They're still working.
0: Yes.
1: So when will they change? Next generation?
0: It's not about when they will change.
1: No, you said there's no sanskaras which cannot change.
0: Yeah, provided I spot it out
1: for
0: myself.
1: You talk about habits?
0: Personality traits inside, my way of thinking.
1: Yeah, that's
0: my way of thinking. Yeah, it can change, provided I'm aware and I want to change it. But for that, I need to know someone.
1: Myself.
0: That's all. I don't need other people to tell me.
1: Actually, you should not only need to know someone, you should fall in love with someone. Should like someone.
0: Yes.
1: Treat it like a small child,
0: and
1: like a baby.
0: That's why we said to love someone else.
1: Love yourself.
0: You'll have to first love yourself.
1: Treat yourself like a baby.
0: For that,
1: a
0: you'll
1: child.
0: First have to know yourself. And that's why start looking at your thinking. Every time this critical thought comes to you, even if you're not free that time, you're busy somewhere, but you can see this thought of criticism, write it down and keep.
1: For example?
0: Any thought. Suppose people keep saying something to me, and then I create a thought, no one loves me. Write it down.
1: No, not that way. If I do not like something in XYZ, and I say, oh, what the hell is it?
0: No, right now we're not talking about the thoughts that we create for other people.
1: Oh, you're talking about my own self.
0: Yeah, because what thoughts I create for other people is only an offshoot of what I create for myself. So we are not going to the second step. We're going to talk first of the first step. See, it's so easy to see, even in our thoughts, what we think about other people. But it becomes so tough to see what I think about ourselves, because we hardly ever looked at our own self.
1: No, but we so many times, most of the time, we are criticizing ourselves also.
0: And that's all. Now just start looking at that.
1: I'm so this, I'm so that, I'm so weak.
0: Right.
1: I don't know why I keep on doing this, making this, repeating the same mistakes. Hmm. I keep on helping people and get stuck in that and I...
0: That's all. Let's take one. We won't take too many at one time. So we start working on this critical thinking. Look at our thoughts, which are critical of ourselves. Explain to myself that the more I create this thought, I am reaffirming that part of my personality. Like how today parents are taught, do not criticize your children. Say it to them the other way, which empowers them. Don't say, you're too slow, you'll never be able to do it.
1: Mm.
0: But parents are taught today what they have to say to the child and how they have to say it. And that is, of course you can do it. Move on. Come on, I'm there with you. Chalo, we can do it. And the child will...
1: empower.
0: Now I have to first start looking after this child. So how am I going to start talking to this child?
1: By being a good parent?
0: Yes, by being a good parent. So unless I am a good parent to this child...
1: I won't be a good parent
0: to this child.
1: Yeah.
0: So that's where I start. So once I note down my critical thought, I've understood that it's damaging. Now I gradually change it. It won't, might not happen in the first time, but then it's all about doing it every day. Every day. The minute I see my critical thought, I take out 30 seconds, 1 minute, just to be with myself, stop it, check it, change it. It's very, very important to change our critical thinking.
1: Once upon a time, I used to hate myself. Never liked myself. Lord. So many times, a small situation, hate myself. Small mistake, hate myself. Somebody says something to me, okay, why did I joke with him? Why did I go do this with him? I shouldn't have done this. I shouldn't have done this and that. All the while, I used to hate myself.
0: So the more you keep on saying, I shouldn't have done this, I shouldn't have done this, there's no transformation happening. Because every time you're criticizing yourself, you're actually making yourself weaker. Because we're creating negative thoughts. The same thing, if we would have just changed the quality of the conversation of, next time I'm going to do it this way. It's not that we're saying we were perfect and we don't need to change. We need to change. But I'm not going to do this. I shouldn't have done this. It's only depleting my energy. Because I'm going... And to change, I need power. But with every wrong thought, I'm reducing my power. And so the next time, I tend to make the same mistake all over again. And then again I make the mistake and I again criticize myself. And then I again make a mistake and I again... And then gradually, my frequency of making those mistakes increases. Because every time I made it and criticized myself, I reduced my power. And actually, I had to empower myself. So now we'll just change the quality of that conversation inside.
1: So for basic relationship, and we were talking about relationships. And so you mean to say for a relationship between husband, wife, friends, and maybe even staff or employer, employee, all that. Basically, you finally come back to the way you think.
0: Yeah, again. If I'm critical about myself, I'm low. If I'm low, I have nothing to give out. I'll only give that same anger and hatred. If I hate myself, my perfume is of hatred. So that's the fragrance to everyone. And then I say, I want love. I'll have to change my perfume tomorrow.
1: He won't even able to smell your perfume and he'll run away from you.
0: Yes.
1: And then he'll say, why is he running away from
0: me? And then again, self-criticism. People don't love me.
1: They run away from me when they meet me.
0: So gradually, we have to work on ourselves. We have to change, but not by being critical. Note down that thought. Change the thought to a positive self-affirmation.
1: Change the thought to a positive self-affirmation.
0: For example, like
1: and
0: you said...
1: change... your relationship to a positive
0: with yourself. Yes, absolutely. So one is critical thinking. The other kind of thinking which we do very often is worrying thinking. Worry too much.
1: I used to do that.
0: We all do that. Worrying too much.
1: I can be a great example for that. Yeah,
0: it's a complete story that's going on the whole day. It's just going on and on and on. Has he come? Suppose, let's say, we have to do the shoot. Things have to be done. And there's a lot of amount of work. There's a lot of coordination. Everything has to be done. But if I start, will it happen? Will it not happen? They haven't finished it. I don't know whether they'll be able to do it. If we don't finish this much today, then what? This is what happens. How much ever you tell them. And if it doesn't happen, how will we finish it? And then if we don't finish it, then what will happen?
1: Now I'm worried.
0: So on and on and on.
1: I have a worry.
0: Yeah?
1: We have to speak so many things.
0: Right.
1: And the time is running. So before I worry, you better give us a nice meditation. Yeah. For the points we've spoken on today.
0: Sure.
1: It was a lovely chat with you, sister.
0: Thank you so much.
1: I should thank you. We should thank you. All of us thank you.
0: Let's sit back and look at ourselves. My mind, the little baby I'm parenting. It's mine. and I have the power to nurture it.

0: the way I want. There are a lot of things that have happened in the past for which I have been criticizing myself. But today, I stop and I change the way I'll talk to myself. Look at my thought and gently change it to a powerful affirmation. The past is not in my control, but I love myself and I can do this. I have the power.
1: When songs of remembrance begin,
0: it doesn't matter what the world says.
1: Child of the Father is lost in the ocean.
0: I have the power, and I'm using it.

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1: हेलो एंड वेलकम टू मास्टर्स ऑफ चेंज। When we hear the word change, what does it come to our mind? There are many things that might come to your mind. As I see change being a constant. I see that as the only thing that is permanent. Everything that we see is undergoing a change. When we look at our own lives, we have also changed as people. From a small child to a teenager to an adult, the change goes on in our lives as well. But there are certain aspects of change that we can master. There are certain aspects in our lives that we can choose that where should we head. This is where I want to be. And it requires a great amount of determination and a lot more. There are few people who have mastered this art of change, and this episode is a small effort to bring those stories to light. Today, we have Eric joining from Canada and who will share his story of change. Hello, Eric. Welcome to the show.
4: Hello. Thank you. Thank you for inviting me here.
1: Eric, before we go on exploring the stories of change that you have seen in your life, just to get to know a little bit about you. Who are you? Where do you come from? What kind of family? What kind of schooling, education, work experience? Just those kind of stuff. So just a little bit about you so that the audience can know where you come from.
4: Well, the above that you mentioned, school, family, it's been constant change from the beginning. So I was born, but then it changed every moment. So I'll try to make it very, very short, because I was born basically in France from a Canadian mother and a French father. They didn't get along after a while, so it changed. So I moved with my mom in Canada. I became Canadian, but that didn't last long because she passed away. So it changed again. Went back to France with my dad, but didn't get along too well with the whole change again. So I changed again and I went back to Canada. I follow?
1: Yeah.
4: So it's back and forth every 7 years. And before I knew, I was 21 years old and had really those two backgrounds, you know, French-Canadian, but also French from France. And my family is also a very complicated one because we have background in culture, arts. My uncle was a kind of a genius in the music, kind of a composer of classical music. So it was pretty, a whole world, you know, very strange stories and glamour and stuff like that. In France, my parents used to own a big hotel with celebrities and so I've always been into all kind of different worlds that seem sometimes to be to me like being raised in Walt Disney from time to time. But when I was 21 years old, you see, I was in France and I felt there was too many influences. My dad was pulling me to be serious, a big job, and you know, there was not too many options. Lawyer, doctor, that's it, you know. So I choose veterinarian. I thought I would be veterinarian. I will save the whales. That was my thing. But on the other side, I had sisters who were very artistic and my uncle who was in the arts. So part of me wanted to be, I don't know, puppeteer or dancer or I don't know what in theater. And the other one wanted to be a billionaire. I was a bit confused, you know, because one doesn't pay and the other one does pay.
1: Yeah.
4: So I choose veterinarian school for a while. But decided that I wanted to know really who I was and decided to leave France, come back to Montreal in Canada and Quebec, just to find out if I'm by myself, where am I going to go? What am I going to do? So that's where I ended up, you know, my own personal quest for discovering who I am and the search for the self, which is, I guess, the eternal search for everyone, right?
1: People talk about this search. I believe all youngsters come to a point in their life where they face this question that what is it that I really like to do?
4: Mm-hmm.
1: What is it that defines me so that I need to choose a life for myself now? But when you look at life not just as a point where you have to choose your career, but also there are times when we come to question our very own existence, talk about who we really are, what does it really mean to be here? Some people have called it spiritual awakening or a quest for something deeper, search for God, a different kind of a search that overtakes people. Since you also practice spirituality, how did this beginning of this journey happen to you? Were you always looking for something? Was there an urge to find something deeper and more meaningful in your life, or was it just accidental?
4: Well, I would say it was a two-step program. One was getting a divorce from God, and the second was encountering a whale. So you want the details?
1: Yes, of course.
4: God and I didn't get along at some point because, he killed my mother. That was not good. According to Christian Catholic faith, you know, when my mother passed away, I was very young. And I was very strong Catholic. So I was told, your mother is gone. You know, it's God who decides who lives and who dies. So I told the priest, tell your God that in our world, we call them serial killer. If you choose people like that, say, yeah, we have a term for that. It's called serial killer. So when my mother passed away, I divorced from God completely. I didn't want to hear anything about God. Anyone who would talk to me about spirituality, God, I would say, nice meeting you. Bye-bye. All my friends were atheists, and God was not allowed in the conversation, really, for years. I was very, very strong about it. Until the day when I met a whale. And to make the story short as possible, I was on the big river in the St. Lawrence River, north of Quebec City in Canada. It's a beautiful place, and people go whale watching. And I love the whales. That's what I wanted to do as a veterinarian. And I was with a friend, and at some point I was in the front of the boat, livid. I was actually grumpy and moody, and I was in bad mood. And my friend keeps saying, oh, you're never happy. And then, well, I'm not happy. So I was there, and all the tourists were taking a lot of pictures. And I don't like tourists. So I was very, you know, bad boy at the time. And suddenly from nowhere, this huge blue whale came from under the boat. And blue whale was, you know, it's the biggest animal on the planet.
1: Yeah.
4: And it was like a mystical experience. I mean, I can talk about it for an hour, but basically I felt like the world stopped. And I didn't smoke anything at the time. I was, you know, it was morning time. I was okay. Didn't drink anything. But the whale came out, and I felt like the world stopped. Everybody was frozen. And the whale turned around and opened the eye. And she looked, I say she because in French, it's a feminine word. And she looked at me in the eyes, and she stopped. And we had this, what I understood later to be kind of a drishti, a long, you know, very, very insisting look in my eye. And I had the thought at the time that the beauty of the world, the DNA of the perfection of the world that I felt was missing, or that's what I was searching for, not for God. I was searching for nobility, divinity, and why can't we do things properly? Why can't we stop destroying the planet and killing each other? I was really upset about the world. And it's as if the whale said, don't worry, the DNA of perfection is hidden right here in me, and it's safe. They can do whatever they want. It will never be destroyed. Where that thought came from, no idea. But I heard it very clearly, and the whale almost looked at me saying, you got it, because your tourists are going to chase after me now. I'm better to go. And yeah, I got it. So the whale, really, I'm not making it up. She kind of closed the eyes like in such kindness. She just closed the eye, and then, you know, she went on the water. And it's like a train afterwards. And then I felt like everybody was back to motion. The tourists came running, click, click, click, click, but they missed it. And the friend who was with me told me, she looked at you, not at my friend. She looked at me, and I said, yeah. For 3 days, I couldn't speak. Honestly, I was just silent for 3 days. And a thought that came to my mind was, I want to be pure. Scary thought, because I didn't know what it meant. Like, but I don't want to go to the monastery. But I thought, I want to be pure. And I told my friend, I want to be pure. And she said, okay, now you're really in trouble. you're scaring me. And I used to smoke a lot and never touch a cigarette afterwards. And that was for me really a turning point. That moment in my life was like, okay, I want to be someone different than what I am. I want to change my life. And from one thing to another, you know, I came to meet the Brahma Kumaris and very twisted stories again that you won't have time to hear all that.
1: No, but we would definitely want to hear about that as well.
4: No, but I found the center at some point. And I realized that purity I was searching for was exactly what was being offered in the aspect of Raja Yoga. For me, that was a magic word. I didn't know anything about Hinduism. There were scary pictures for me, like the Vishnu thing, you know, sleeping on a cobra bed. That was a horror picture for me, not spirituality. But when I saw that, you know, Raja Yoga was the two words that appealed to me very deeply, because they said, well, you can master yourself, but you need the power of yoga. So for me, that's what really made sense. But I was 21 years old. My family thought I went cuckoo completely because it was Indian organization and scary thing. But it really turned my life. And that's why I've been using many times the sentence, I was born in the eye of the whale. You know, that's how maybe God found me through the whale. He knew human beings would not appeal to me. So he said, let's try with the whale. And it did work.
1: You're coming to the Brahma Kumaris, like you said, that you were not really looking for God. When people understand spirituality, they see that there are people who try different things at hand, and then they go meet gurus or try to go to a monastery, like you said. But coming to the Brahma Kumaris, how did that happen? What was that journey like? Because, like you said, because it was an Indian organization, people did not understand what Indian Hindu thoughts are. So there are certain aspects which do not relate at all. So how did coming to Brahma Kumaris happen?
4: Yeah, really searching for stories, right? I'll have to tell you another one. Because it went through a funny way. There was a whale. After that, there was a person I met in my life that was also fascinating, because I was a little bit, you know, after this whale thing, I was thinking, now what do I do? So I went to a mountain in a city every night to watch the sunset. And I was told, if you see 21 sunsets in a row, you either have a huge enlightenment or you just die. But either way, it would be nice. I said, okay, fine, let's go for 21. I forgot to ask about what if it rains. Do I start from scratch? Do I just pause? Detail. So I was on a mountain watching my, I don't know, 18th sunset probably. And this guy passed by and he started talking to me. And I was with the sun. I couldn't see who it was. And I had to say in English, I brushed him off. Or I was pretty rude. I said, get lost. You know, I'm not interested. I don't know what you want, but just get away. And then after that, I thought, Eric, it's not me. Why am I so rude? Well, he didn't do anything to me. So I felt a bit weird. And then after the sunset, I was walking on a trail and I saw him. And he was meditating. And it was an amazing picture of this person, you know, with the final little light on the horizon. He's just a meditator. I thought he was asking me something or cruising or something. And I told him, no, go somewhere else. So I went to apologize, and I thought, I'm sorry, I don't know why I was so rude. And when he turned around, it was like, I don't know, a man from another planet. You know, he was a very, very striking face, blue eyes like, and your shirt is not even blue compared to his eyes. And I thought, what is this extraterrestrial person doing? And I said, I'm so sorry, I was rude. And it turned out that this guy was fascinated with the Hare Krishna philosophy. So he was an expert in the Bhagavad Gita, which to me was, you know, total foreign concept. And since I was against God, when he told me about this, I thought, is this qualifying as God or not? So I said, okay, I'll give him a chance. So he initiated me to some you know, Oriental philosophy, Hinduism, all kind of things. And from the discussions we had, I was fascinated. And without him, I don't think I could understand anything of what I would have been told in the Brahma Kumaris. Yeah. So that was a little side story. That took me there.
1: Coming to the Brahma Kumaris, like you said, that this is also something which is a, which is not something that you could relate to because it comes from a far off place from where you live and where you were brought up. What in the Brahma Kumaris really resonated with you? What in the Brahma Kumaris teachings you found appealing? That, yeah, this is something that I would like to do. What was it?
4: Well, because I was studying in kind of science university for veterinarian school, my mind was pretty much on a scientific mode. So against God, yeah, introducing spirituality was okay. But then the aspect of the mind in Raja Yoga for me was the most striking element. Understanding the power of thoughts, intellect, personality, and the fact we can change ourselves. And I really felt that, you know, when I was younger, I used to criticize the world all the time. Until one day someone asked me, okay, you are always complaining, everybody is wrong, what are you doing to help the world? Well, I'm criticizing. I'm a professional criticizer, isn't that good? That doesn't do any good, you know? And I realized that if I could change my mind and become suddenly a very positive being, showing an example of what it means to be right instead of always criticizing those, in my opinion, who were wrong, I felt, okay, then that could be, you know, something I can contribute to. But just the idea of fixing myself to me was a big thing, because I realized that all the pain or all the insatisfaction I had, all the form of suffering I could experience in my life, they were being produced by my own negativity, my anger, my ego, which was bigger than the whale probably that I encountered. So I knew I was creating my own misery. And Raja Yoga for me was giving me a chance to say, well, don't even ask God to fix you. Don't ask anybody to fix you. You have to fix yourself. And I really felt for years that I was walking in the streets with a big sign, you know, sorry, there's no room for rent. I'm under massive renovation. So I'm not available for long-term relationship. I'm under massive construction. Sorry for the noise. Sorry for the dust. I'm fixing myself. And that's what I really liked in Raja Yoga was, yeah, just fix your own mind, you know, create new thoughts, change whatever in your personality that doesn't work. And to me, it was the biggest hope I could be given, that no one will fix me. I will change myself. But I need connection with God or with life, whatever we call it. That took me a while to accept. But yeah, it was mostly the concept of change your mind, change your life, then you can change the world.
1: The idea of change is often scary to some people because people like the way things are and they do not want to move out of their own comfort zones. They believe that it is a status quo. Let us be here and whatever happens and however it happens, but I would not want to work on myself. To make a change in your own self requires a great deal of effort. And sometimes people do not want to put in that kind of effort, maybe sometimes lack of time or lack of motivation, but sometimes we are just scared. But coming to spirituality, and when you start a spiritual journey, naturally there are a lot of changes that happen to you, whether you choose to or whether that journey transforms you, but those changes happen. And like you said, the Brahma Kumaris have taught this thing that you change yourself and that is how the world changes outside. What changes did you make in your own life? First, consciously making those changes, and the second aspect is what kind of changes did you see happening to your own life in your own self?
4: Well, I think the word change is even too soft. I think we should talk about metamorphosis or reincarnation or transformation or, you know, the smoothie experience. You know, you put all the things in the blender and it bzzz, bzzz, bzzz, and it's more than change. I think there was a massive restructuration. It's not just, I mean, I understand change and yeah, there were changes, But it's more than change. It's like restructuring the foundation. That's what I experienced. So for

0: me, in the beginning, I embraced all the changes that were proposed through the philosophy of the Brahma Kumaris, the diet, the relationships, the clothes, and everything. I mean, I had to work quickly. I became a journalist, so forget the whales and the veterinarian school. I went into journalism and producing. So it was a different story, but I would wear normal clothes, of course, during the day, but the clothes, the lifestyle, I mean, everything was changed, you know, from 4 in the morning, you know, which I usually go to bed at. I started to waking up at the time until, you know, my whole way of sleeping, everything was changed, transformed, and embraced it. It's after a few months that I realized that you don't change that easily and old habits come back. And in the beginning, we are told, okay, you'll change your habits. Fine. Oh, yeah, I want to do that. Until your old habits start to come back, and says, well, do you think you're going to get rid of me that easily? Forget it. I'm back. And that's when you need jackhammer or, you know, massive saw and then boxing gloves. And then you pull out the big weapons and say, okay, this is more than change. Yeah. I have to restructure it. My whole way of thinking. And I'm saying that because depending what you want to achieve in life, that's where I come from. If I want to be a gold medalist in a sport, well, it's not just you're going to change a few things in your life. You're going to really suffer. I mean, you're going to, you know, it's not even to change in diet. You're rethinking your diet. You're rethinking your exercise. You're rethinking your whole life because gold medal is redefining or realigning everything. And for me, Raja Yoga was realigning everything on the basis of what do I want? Like you was asking earlier, who do I want to be? Mm. I had those questions at the age of 14. Mm. No idea how to respond to them. I mean, there's no way I could even imagine what would be a proper answer to even who do I want to be. I left France, you know, to find out who I want to be, and I couldn't answer that question. The whale gave me an experience that was mystical. So it broke the frames of logical thinking to bring me into a state where you're not logical anymore. You have to tap deep into, I'd say, unconscious memories of ancient me, thousands of years ago, you know, re-emerging in a very surprising form as an expression of God, an expression of divinity, and then say, whoa, I didn't see that one coming. You know, I saw maybe not even the whale, maybe the vet, the journalist coming, but that one, I didn't see it. So the change was more than changing. And it was initially nice. Then it became a little bit difficult. And then it became a war. Honestly, I mean, some people make it very pinky story, but it's a war against the self. You know, killing ego, good luck. It doesn't die. You know, they show Ravan with 10 heads, that thing in Hinduism. So you cut one and one pops up and never kill him. For me, the ego was the same thing. It's a massive war against the self to change old habits, old ways of thinking, old ways of doing things. But every time we master an aspect of our personality, that changes really, or is redefined. I think the happiness, the strength, the satisfaction we get from that is indescribable. And today there's still a desire to change things. I still have a few territory to conquer in my own inner kingdom. And it's not always that easy, but it's certainly, you know, it's like saying the whale left with this DNA of perfection. But I have to give birth to that DNA in my actions, in my thoughts, in my relationships. So it's a daily activity that I still today feel, I have the same passion today than I had, 39 years ago when I started on the journey. I'm not tired. I still chase after the gold medal and the whale and the sunset and everything. So yeah, that's my story.
1: Your personal commitment to change is an everyday choice, that you are making that choice every day. But you also are a Raja Yoga meditation teacher now. Not only you practice it for your own self, but you also help people understand meditation and help people to embark on their own spiritual journey, a journey of transformation, a journey of change for themselves. How does How does it make you feel when you have to help other people, let alone when you are working on your own self, trying to change things? But to help other people change things is a different ballgame altogether. So how do you see that?
0: Well, you see, my approach was that many years ago, I used to believe that I was helping people. But I was always, again, scared of my own ego issue. Because you can easily become a teacher.
1: Yeah.
0: Well, next step is a guru. And the next step is really in trouble. And you make people in trouble too. So I was aware that there's a danger there. So my approach today is much more, you know, when people come to stay at my place, I don't know, for you, whenever we have guests, the first thing they almost ask these days, after saying, hello, how are you? Usually they ask, what's the Wi-Fi password? And usually people, they're obsessed with password of Wi-Fi. So I see my duty and the spiritual realm now is just to give people password. It's just to say, well, this is a password. Enjoy whatever you'll do when you go on the web. So I try not to have any attachment to I'm helping someone to change. Mm-hmm. I really feel that this is beyond me, and my role is more to be friendly, to be loving, to be caring with people, and knowing they are going to do the whole work themselves. The only little contribution I can give them is the Wi-Fi password, which is the course that I was told, the basic information I was told. And the rest is just my own personality that you inspire more than you can control anyone. And I prefer to think of myself today as, yeah, friendly, socially entertaining, and make it less painful for people when they get into the battlefield. Then I'm available for, you know, wounds and helping, and can work in a spiritual hospital at the time.
1: It's quite interesting how you put it across like this, that I'm not a teacher, I'm not a guru, but I'm here with you as you embark on your journey, and I'm also a fellow traveler. And with a little more experience that I might have had with the challenges that you are facing today, I might help you address those things in much easier ways. It's just on the basis of my experience. And if you want to choose to use that experience for your benefit, it is a free offering. And I believe this is a very friendly way of providing support, of being there for people. Helping them in a way, but not really showing that you are the one helping it, but just as a source of help, of support, of kindness that people can draw from. And I believe it is a very beautiful change that people would want to bring them in their own lives and to be that source of support and kindness and be that source of friendship for other people. And that itself is an inspiration for many to take from.
0: But it helps in terms of being released from the burden of feeling that we are really doing anything. Mm. And it's more about feeling we're being used on the basis of everything we've learned and developed as an experience. We're being used to support a company, as you said. And I find, yeah, it's more humbling as well, you know, because each one's journey is so unique. And when I used to believe before that I could really understand what this one needs, after that I realized, who do you think you are really? Like, you don't have a clue what you're doing, so stop pretending. And I believe that sometimes when I feel that I'm the most clever, I used to believe before, oh, I did very well. You know, I had to give such a nice speech and give a good course. Then I realized, you really believe that, right? What about we're being used? You know, we're channeling energy that is beyond us. And I really feel for me that when you're connected on the energy of love, things that come are beyond our own self. You know, and I think there's things around us that is so more powerful than our little thing. So I've learned that the biggest thing in my journey is not to allow the ego to do anything, but to fall in love with humility, with kindness, with simplicity, and to stick with these values, you know, saying they are safe. If I focus on that, I will not interfere as much, you know, with my own ego to the teachings that should be given to the person.

0: that we have is only limited, and we've come to that point where we need to stop today. But I'm pretty sure that in future instances, whenever that may be, we would love to listen to more stories from you. And thank you so much for agreeing to doing this and sharing those stories with us.
1: My pleasure. Happy to be with you. And yes, happy to tell more stories at some point, and wish you to see the whale one day in the St. Lawrence River. I'm sure it's still
0: there
1: somewhere.
0: Thank you so much.
1: Thank you.
0: Friends, that was this episode of Masters of Change. Each story holds a beauty. Each person has so much to offer. If we are ready to listen to look at what they have been through and what they are doing today to offer friendship, support, kindness, or sometimes, if nothing, just companionship, just to walk with a person and share that ride. And I believe there are more inspirations to draw from each person's story. And Eric's story of change is an inspiring one. That's all in this episode. In the next episode of Masters of Change, we'll see you again. Until then, take care.

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Radio Madhuban, keep listening, keep smiling.